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1: That's right. 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
2: And we're literally about to be live right now on TikTok. So tap in. We're going to kick off our hour with Ariana Grande. This is Petal with Social Club.

0: It's 96.1. It's John, Becky, and Kayla. This is Social Club. So we are live right now, not only on the air, but on TikTok as well. If you were to hop onto TikTok and you looked up TikTok Radio, you're going to see the little live icon. Just tap into that thing. You can join the chat right now. We're having some fun between songs. And every single time we do this, we start a side quest at the beginning of the night. Becky, what is your side quest this evening?
1: They gave me the Friday off, which is so nice. Thank you for giving me the Friday off, because I am like, I don't know how I'm able to do all of that within the hour. So today, Becky's side quest is actually John's side quest.
0: Okay, I feel like
1: and
0: I know what this is.
1: John will learn the Lush Life Dance within the hour. By the end of the hour, he will know the Lush Life Dance. And if he doesn't, he's doing it anyway.
0: I don't
1: know
0: how
1: our side quest tonight.
0: I don't know how we got onto this, but like literally Monday night, this came up somehow. And I have been postponing this every single day of the week. And people in the chat on TikTok were literally holding me to the fire here. So before we get out of here, it appears I'll have to do the Lush Life Dance.
1: Can't escape it.
0: Do any of you two know it? Can I have some help?
2: I know bits and pieces of it. I've never actually attempted to do the whole thing. So I'll help you out a little bit.
0: Okay. Becky, do you know any of it at all?
1: I'll cheer for you, but no,
0: thank you.
1: Nothing.
0: Okay, that's really helpful. All right. Hop on the TikTok if you want to check in with us as we do this. We are live. Let's kick this off with Taylor Swift, number one song in the country right now. It's Patient Zero.

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0: Hits 96.1. It's John, Becky, and Kayla. This is Social Club. So as we get deeper into cuffing season, I imagine we're in like first date territory right now, right? A lot of people probably going on first dates. I was reading this study that just came out that said 64% of singles are open to breakfast as the very first date. Something I've never heard of. I don't think I've ever been on a breakfast date. They're saying it's cheaper than dinner. It kind of takes the pressure off because if the date's going well, you can stay, like spend the day together. But at the same time, it's easy to exit because you can easily have day plans and get out of that morning date, essentially. As a morning person, I don't think I ever thought of this, but I didn't think it was the worst idea.
1: It's brilliant. I love it.
0: Really?
2: Mm-hmm. I do too. I've actually been on a breakfast date. It was like, let's say 10:30 in the morning. And then we went, walked in a park, got to know each other, and that was it. I prefer like earlier in a day dates rather than at night because I'm tired and I got work the next day or something to do. So
0: that's how I was feeling too. I feel like the breakfast date was something I didn't really expect. I feel like one of the fun first dates I remember doing is actually during COVID. I also feel like a lot of my favorite first dates were during COVID because then there's no pressure to go out and do a bunch of stuff. I remember very first date, I went to the beach and I picked out coloring books because nothing was open. So I just sat there and we literally watched the sunset as we were just coloring on the beach. Easy first date.
2: Oh, that is fine. That is easy.
1: And cheap, there's nothing wrong with, but that sounds very cost savvy.
0: See? Especially for a first date. Am I cheap? Maybe. What's like your favorite first date you've been on?
2: Probably for me, it was actually like a year ago and we started off with dinner. We went to like Korean barbecue.
0: Oh, good.
2: And then we went roller skating. It was just off the whim too. It's not like he planned it. He was just like, yeah, hey, you know what? You want to go roller skating? So we did that. And then we went to like a bar/club and just like danced all night. All of it was super impromptu, but so much fun.
0: Here I am saying I'm scared to spend money. I bought a coloring book. And you went on like
2: a whole vacation. And I'm on a roller skating club, bar, dinner.
0: Like what? What about you, Becky?
1: The best first date I went on is the one I'm with my current boyfriend right now. It was lovely. And it lasted way longer than it was supposed to go. And we both like extended our time to hang out. And we ended up in a relationship. So it all worked out.
0: I'm going to need like a little detail. Like that's not enough for me.
1: I'll start with, I was 30 minutes late. So he could have like immediately wrote me off. We went and had orange wine together and that was it. It was really like, we just sat there for like 4 or 5 hours.
0: I love this for you. I love this so much.
2: Mm.
0: Let's talk about this more in the chat here. Check us out on TikTok. It's TikTok Radio. We are live for this hour.
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Hits 96.1. It's John, Becky, and Kayla. This is Social Club. So some of my favorite videos to watch on TikTok are covers of songs. It's my favorite thing when you can take a song and completely rearrange it almost like in a different format. Like, I will stop scrolling every single time I see a video like that. There is this one that is going viral today from Steve Martin, the actor. He did this like bluegrass cover of Old Town Road from Lil Nas X and threw some banjos in there. And I think these are the most interesting things.

0: Like, I feel like this is how the song was intended to be originally. You know what I mean? Like, this is as country as it gets right here.
1: This is Steve Martin, the actor?
0: Yeah, it is. He has, like, a band with him, too, obviously, but...
1: Yeah, I didn't know he could sing. This doesn't sound like him at all.
0: That man can do everything. That really does not shock me.
1: Wow. I'm impressed.
0: And I don't know if this was a cover, but, like, Drake recently came out with the remix of Choosing Texas.
2: She's from Texas, I could tell by the way she grip on my wood gray.
0: And this one was a complete vibe shift. I don't know what I was expecting.
3: I love it.
0: It wasn't this. Do you like it, really?
3: I like it better than the original.
0: Interesting.
3: And what I was hoping was that he would have Ella Langley on it as well, and she would flip to R&B as well.
0: That would have been so sick.
3: Right?
1: I love a good genre change. Like when artists are able to do two different genres, I love that.
0: It's the best, right? I know. I love when they flip it up a little. Speaking of genre change, we're going to play some Sean Paul right now. That rocks.
3: Ooh.
0: Just give it up to me, Social Club.

0: It's 96.1. It's John, Becky, and Kayla. This is Social Club. So just a friendly reminder here. We are like 3 weeks from Halloween, guys. It's time to get those costumes set. I've seen some interesting creative ones on TikTok.
1: Oh my gosh, this is one that I'm going to do this year. I've been trying to figure out what I want to be for Halloween. And this TikToker shared an idea that she did a few years ago. Her name is Manlet on TikTok. And basically, she didn't know what to wear to a Halloween party. So at the last minute, she decided to go as Venmo, like the payment app.
0: Okay, yeah, yeah.
1: So what she did was she printed out her own Venmo QR code and she attached it to the front and back of her, it was like a blue dress because, you know, Venmo's thing is like colors are blue.
0: Totally.
1: So whenever somebody came up to her and complimented the costume, she would be like, hey, scan right here. And it actually worked. So they would pull out their phone, it would land on her real account, and some would even send her money. So by the end of that night, she had like $250.
0: Dang.
2: Jeez. That's what I'm saying.
0: Dang.
2: I'm like, it seems so silly, and it seems like, why would you give that girl money? But if somebody is, I mean, I'm going to try and be careful here. No, I won't. If someone's dumb enough to send you money, just let them send it to you. You know what I mean?
0: Okay. Maybe I'm not dumb, but like if you're creative, I'm like, I'm going to throw you a couple bucks. If I see a creative costume and I'm out at the bar and I'm like having a good time, yeah, I'm going to throw you a couple bucks. I'm like, that was a great costume. You should be rewarded for that.
1: That's what I'm saying. And people are super, super turnt on Halloween. They probably see the QR code. I'm sure she got $250. People were probably just sending left and right. They don't even remember that they sent the money.
0: Do you guys have your Halloween costumes yet?
2: Not yet, but I still got some time.
0: You got like 3 weeks, man. You better get on.
1: I'm going as Cash App.
0: Let's get some good ideas going in the chat on TikTok right now. So hit us up at TikTok Radio.
1: I got a green dress.
0: Join our live. We're going to be talking costumes. This is Steve Lacy.

0: Okay. Wow. First thought, transcending the game.
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1: It's 96.1. It's John, Becky, and Kayla. This is Social Club. You know, all this talk about Halloween. We are getting close to the holiday season, which means Jingle Ball is right around the corner. I am so excited.
0: I have never been to an iHeartRadio Jingle Ball. It's always been something that I've wanted to do for as long as I've worked for the company. Very excited that they're actually going to do several stops this year, including their first time ever, from what I believe, in Nashville, which is very exciting. So shout out to 107.5 The River. Those tickets are on sale now. But we're going to have a ton of artists on this iHeartRadio Jingle Ball tour, including Stella Lefty, who's going to be performing at the iHeartRadio Jingle Ball. 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It's Stella Lefty with Boston. This is Social Club.

0: Hits 96.1. It's John, Becky, and Kayla. This is Social Club. So I was waiting for an artist to finally do this. Ray is making fans take a test to get pre-sale tickets to her show.
1: I love this idea so much. So she has like this big show coming out in London, and it's actually happening October 24th. But in order to get pre-sale tickets, you have to answer questions about her latest album called This Music May Contain Hope. And I like this idea because it just makes it so that true fans are the ones that get the tickets to this show.
0: Mm-hmm. I feel like I've been waiting for something like this for so long because, yes, in a perfect world, should everybody be allowed to go to a show? Yes. But these days, it is ruthless to get concert tickets. It's just not fair.
2: I've never won the Ticketmaster War, not once. That's not ever have I won the Ticketmaster War.
0: And then how many times are the tickets sold out? And then you go back on there and someone's reselling the tickets for like hundreds or even thousands of dollars more than the ticket is worth. And it's like, what have we come to at this point?
1: Yeah, that's what people were saying in the comments. They were like, hopefully this starts a new wave of artists doing things like this to kind of combat like all the problems that we've been have when it comes to getting these tickets and resellers selling it for $1 million. It's just not fair.
0: I tried to get some tickets literally today because tickets went on sale for John Mayer's show at the Sphere in Vegas.
2: Success?
1: Ooh.
0: Failure. Massive failure. Aww. And I was on there.
1: How long was that waiting line?
0: It was long. I waited for like 45 minutes. Yeah. And I was on right on the dot, like at the time they went on sale. And then sure enough, they were sold out by the time I got through the queue. And then I look in the pre-sale, or the resale rather, is like $3,000 per ticket.
2: Oh my God.
0: And I'm like, show me the test, John. I will pass. I will pass the John Mayer test. So I love Ray for doing
1: When's
0: this.
1: His birthday, John? When's his birthday, John?
0: Don't ask me that. Don't. That's not fair. That's not part of the test.
3: Which one are you, John?
0: Get yourself some ugly friends if you don't want your partner to cheat. It's the only way to do it.
2: Becky. I actually broke up with someone because I didn't want to go to a wedding that he was attending.
3: Or Kayla.
1: It gives me the ick when men wear dangly earrings.
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0: It's 96.1. It's John, Becky, and Kayla. This is Social Club. It appears we have some competition here. GTA 6 is coming out soon, and they just announced they have some radio stations, but unfortunately, the hosts were not who I was expecting.
1: Yeah, they should have tapped us in. What's going on, GTA 6? So, I love all the features that they are putting on this game, but Rockstar Games just revealed that 6 radio stations will be a part of GTA 6, and artists like Bad Bunny, Lana Del Rey, Morgan Wallen, Burna Boy are all going to be a part of it. So, basically, when you are, you know, driving your car in GTA 6, you can turn to specific radio stations. So, for example, Burna Boy is behind Afrobank FM. Then you got Bad Bunny, who's doing, like, the Latin music and the reggaeton. That's going to be... It's going to be called Backcountry Radio, which will be hosted by Morgan Wallen, Lana Del Rey. And also, if you're into like rock and metal, Slayer members Kerry King and Tom Araya, they're hosting the Chamber 106.6. So I think this is really, really cool. It just makes it feel like a real world. And they're not the only artists that you'll be able to hear when you listen to these specific radio stations. There's all types of different genres of artists that are going to be played. So now we just got to get on there.
0: Yeah, they're coming out with a whole
1: lot of radio over there.
0: Like, so many artists are coming out with music for this game too. Like, what is the budget they have for this game? That is insane.
1: Well, I don't know, but it's taken so long
2: to make it.
1: Right.
2: You can raise some money.
1: How many years?
0: So just don't come out and fundraise for 13 years. And then at that point, you can do whatever you want. Wow.
1: Right.
0: This is earrings.
1: November 19th, it's coming out. So it's going to be well worth the 10 plus years that people have been waiting for GTA 6.
0: Let's hope so. This is Earrings with Social Club.

0: 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You've ditched bed rotting for Social Club.
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2: Well, I'm a little bit out of breath, I'm not going to lie. We were just doing the Lush Life live on TikTok as we were closing that out. Oof. Well, we're at Social Club. Thank you so much for hanging out with us. It is a Friday night. We're your live night show. 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
2: All right, now we can catch our breath. I'm going to play Dominic Fike. This is Baby Doll with Social Club.

0: It's 96.1. It's John, Becky, and Kayla. This is Social Club. Sometimes I forget what a quick song that is. I really thought that was going to be enough time to catch our breath. It was not. But thanks for being here. I do. I keep seeing these videos on my social of Adela, who just opened up a show in L.A. last night. And so many friends were there. And it just looked like such a special moment. She had so many friends in the crowd. There were members of Cat's Eye there. And just a full circle moment for her. She has this song, Ain't in L.A. And that was kind of one of the big songs that has really blown her up over this last year. And she kind of got to talk about it last night. She was really, I just let her say it herself.
1: As I was pursuing this dream of being a pop star, I quickly became kind of fatigued with how much I feel like we celebrate the same people over and over again. And I was like, damn, I'm an immigrant. And you know what? LA wouldn't be LA without who?
0: I realized the audio's not quite the best there, but she was essentially saying when she moved here to try and be a member of Cat's Eye and didn't really make it through that show, she kind of felt like we celebrate the same couple of people, and it just feels like if you're not in LA, you can't necessarily make it. But you know what she did? She moved out here, an immigrant from Slovakia, and look at her. She is doing her thing, blowing up this year. Ain't in LA, Nicole Kidman, some of the biggest songs that we'll remember this year. This is Adela with Social Club.

0: Hits 96.1. It's John, Becky, and Kayla. This is Social Club.
1: If you're a dog owner, I've always been curious about this. Do you get better or worse sleep when your dog is in the bed with you?
2: I have always thought I would get better sleep, but as it turns out, I don't think it's necessarily the dogs that are getting me better sleep as much as I got used to them sleeping in my bed. Actually, a study found that if you have one dog that sleeps in the bed with you, it doesn't negatively impair your sleep. Multiple dogs, however, appear to be more challenging, and I have two dogs. So I was like, I think this is why. I wouldn't say that it's better or not. I think I just got used to it, and then when I don't have them in the bed, I'm like, oh, I don't really sleep well because I just got used to it. But my boyfriend is very anti having dogs in the bed. So when we eventually do bring our lives together, I've already kind of trained my dogs to not sleep in the bed with me anymore. But they still always want to. But I've started to train them because I've known since I met my boyfriend, you know, if our lives do come together, I'm not going to be able to bring them in the bed anymore. So I did ask him about it. I actually sent him the study. And he said, because I said, even if it's better for your sleep, can we sleep with the dogs in the bed? And he wrote back and he was like, you did not read the whole study because at the end it says multiple dogs have negative effects. And I was like, oh,
1: he got
2: yeah.
1: You. Yep.
2: So that's a no. That's a no on bringing the dogs into bed for better sleep. So unfortunately that got shut down.
3: Does it work for cats too? Because I sleep with my

0: sat literally on my same pillow. He's like basically on my face. And I feel like I can't sleep without him doing that.
1: Does he move throughout the night?
0: Sometimes, but I don't really, he's so little, like I can't tell.
2: See, that's my
0: fear. A lot of people would think that's disgusting, especially on my pillow, but I don't know.
2: I fear like the little baby, the baby chihuahuas. I'm talking like the little 10 pounder little guys. How do you sleep with them without rolling over and like fearing that you're going to crush them like an ant in the middle of the night?
1: Oh, I've heard a couple of yelps in my sleep before. I'll just say.
3: Okay, be honest. Are you team John?
2: You feel like you always end up dating someone that looks like your ex.
3: Team Becky.
1: If I'm judging in the gym, that means other people are judging me in the gym.
3: Or team Kayla.
1: This is why when you spin the block on an ex, you don't announce it.
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0: It's 96.1. It's John, Becky, and Kayla. This is Social Club. If you hear someone is working paycheck to paycheck, does that sound like they're poor to you? Is that what you assume?
1: Yeah, I mean, you automatically assume that they're struggling to make ends meet, right? Well, apparently not. Apparently making $500,000 a year doesn't necessarily mean you're financially comfortable. A new report from Goldman Sachs says that 40% of people making more than $500,000 a year say that they're still living paycheck to paycheck. $500,000 a year, and you're still waiting for payday, which I think is crazy. So in my opinion, I feel like lifestyle plays a huge role, right? Expensive homes, cars, private schools, whatever, to keep up a certain lifestyle. You can spend that money as fast as you can make it, right? But in reality, like, I don't know. Is it about how you manage it?
0: I feel like that's something the rich people just tell you to feel better. Of course, yeah, if you spend all that money, that sounds like a you problem, though. You said this study was done by Goldman Sachs.
1: Mm-hmm.
0: Bunch of rich dudes. Bunch of rich dudes.
1: I was going to say.
0: Putting this study out. Yeah, that's wild.
1: Yeah. I don't know. That's crazy to me. $500,000. Like, where is that money going?
0: I do feel like these days it kind of is easy to live paycheck to paycheck if you make a lot of money. But I also think that's your fault, though. You know, things are expensive. I could spend $500,000 in a year if you let me, you know? But I mean, I don't know if I would say they're living paycheck to paycheck.
1: Save, save, save, save.
0: Really, though. Let's play some Audrey Hepburn.
2: Are you guys talking to me?
0: Oh.
2: I'm trying to save.

0: wanted. It's 96.1. It's John, Becky, and Kayla. This is Social Club. So it is a New Music Friday, by the way. We got a ton of new music out today. We got a new song from Slater. We got a new song from Troy Sivan. I do want to play you a little bit of my favorite release today because our boy, Mr. 305, Pitbull, released an album today, which is called Pitbull.
1: Pitcoin.
0: Thank you. I'm so glad you do that title because I'm a big investor in Pitcoin now. Like, what a legendary name. One of my favorite tracks is the one he opens with. It's called Reach for the Stars.

0: Okay, let's go.
1: Oh, man. I've played this like 6 times already today. I could not get enough Pitbull. I mean, say what you want about the man. He makes a banger. And I was like listening to a bunch of the songs on this album.
0: Always positive.
1: Always positive. What more could you ask for? On a Friday night, going into the weekend, if you need something to turn up the vibe a little bit, I was like, this is that song. See, I'll get carried away. I'll get carried away with some Pitbull. But man, you got to listen to that one. It's called Reach for the Stars by Pitbull. That's out today. All right, let's play a little fall favorite right here. Sweater Weather from The Neighborhood. This is Social Club.

It's 96.1. It's John, Becky, and Kayla. This is Social Club. So I saw Cat's Eye announced today. They got some new music coming out. A song called Boy, Please Don't Remind Me. This is the clip of what that sounds like.

0: That's my girl Laura with the high notes right there. She can sing, can't she?
1: That's nice.
0: Oh my gosh. Speaking of Cat's Eye, though, we just got an update on some of the girls that are on hiatus. So we have Manon that's been gone since February. Sophia's been gone for like the past 2-3 months. And they put out a statement just yesterday saying that Sophia's going to return the first week of January.
1: Oh, wow.
0: Which is really crazy because they just kicked off their tour. They're coming to the United States, I think, in a couple weeks. So she's going to miss the entire North American leg of the tour, which is not what we wanted at all. So now they're left with 4 girls. Sophia also shared a personal message to her fans on her TikTok, basically saying, you know, thank you for your time and space and giving her time to heal. She said that she's been getting the care that she needs, learning ways to better support herself and continuing to work on her well-being. So yeah, she'll be back on January. No word on Manon.
1: Like, nothing. Still nothing. Where's
0: she at? Wow. Yeah.
1: That's a lot of choreo to learn before January anyway. If she wanted to hop in real fast, like I'm sure they got a whole show planned out too, you know? Let's play Animal. It's Cat's Eye with Social Club.

0: It's 96.1. It's John, Becky, and Kayla. This is Social Club. Now that we are in spooky season, I don't imagine these Etsy witches, is that what they are? Etsy witches? I imagine they are busy. I know people are even using them for relationships and stuff.
1: They're not like Halloween witches like you've seen in Halloween Town.
0: That's what I'm imagining.
1: They're more so like spiritual guidance, I would say. That's the best way to describe them. There are some individuals who are blessed with what they believe to be gifts, and there are other people out there who will turn to them for answers. It's a lot of unknown things in this life. I have seen some women online who have gone to Etsy and they have bought a spell from a witch on Etsy to make it rain,
0: or
1: sorry, to make it not rain on their wedding day. And guess what? It doesn't rain on their wedding day, despite the forecast saying it's going to rain. And so we were talking about this, and I was telling you that I have maybe once or twice bought a spell from an Etsy witch.
0: Okay, how much did you spend? What are we talking here?
1: Okay, so in my desperation during one past relationship, I bought like three different spells, and it was all to break no contact order. And like, it's like when that person is not talking to you anymore, if I'm being honest with you, I've maybe spent like $20 per spell.
0: So okay, maybe
1: $60,
0: that's not bad.
1: Total. And guess what? Never broke contact. Still haven't heard from that gentleman years later.
0: So you're telling me your spells have gone 3 for 3?
1: Three. No, the opposite.
0: Oh, they're 0 for 3.
1: 0 for 3.
0: So you wasted,
1: 0 for 3.
0: You wasted at least $60 on spells.
1: At least $60 on spells that didn't work. I still never got into contact. And but that's just my experience. Maybe I didn't have the right headspace. They say you got to be absolutely clear to do it.
0: My main question is, do they or do they not wear pointy hats?
1: No, no pointy hats, John.
0: And they're not real witches to me.
2: Which one are you, John?
0: You guys, I don't normally side with criminals.
1: Becky, I absolutely don't care about anybody else's lives at work.
2: Or Kayla. You guys will never see or hear about him until I'm walking down the aisle in my dress.
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0: It's 96.1. It's John, Becky, and Kayla. This is Social Club. That was Taylor Swift. Speaking of Taylor, by the way, she does have a performance coming up.
1: Yes, she's heading back to the stage. She was announced to be a performer at the Academy Museum Gala that's happening, I think, like next week, October 17th.
0: Ooh, nice.
1: So basically, this raises money to support the museum's exhibitions, educational programs, film screenings. Taylor is going to be closing out the evening. And the whole evening is supposed to be honoring this filmmaker named John Carpenter, actor Colman Domingo, and then Oscar-winning actress Charlize Theron. So I think this is interesting timing because this is for like the Academy Awards, right? And Taylor Swift's I Knew What I Knew You is probably going to be thrown in the ring for, you know, Song of the Year for... Song of the Year for the movie or whatever.
0: Yeah.
1: So we'll
0: that's see. Right. Isn't there some Oscar buzz behind that song?
1: Definitely. I mean, I think it has a pretty good chance, especially Toy Story 5. I mean, it was one of the biggest movies of the year. So, of course, it's going to be nominated.
0: Yeah. And when she performed with, was it Randy Newman when she did You Got a Friend in Me? God, that was such like a heartwarming.
1: I cried.
0: I know. So good. I'm excited to see. I'm sure she'll.
1: I actually did cry.
0: I'm sure she'll perform I Knew It, I Knew You. Like if it's for that kind
1: definitely.
0: Of thing. Yeah,
1: definitely.
0: Yeah. I'm excited to see her do that.
1: Yeah.
0: One. Olivia Rodrigo.
1: They said that her set list is going to be. Yeah, they said her set list is going to be like four songs and she's going to end with I Knew It, I Knew You. So.
0: Oh, good.

0: don't think you understand. I'm obsessed.
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2: Yeah, we're listening to some of those tonight, by the way. So definitely utilize that talkback feature. I want to give you some Ariana Grande here. This is Hate That I Made You Love Me with Social Club.

0: It's 96.1. It's John, Becky, and Kayla. This is Social Club. We've been talking a lot tonight about what a cool moment it must have been for Adela to get to headline a show in Los Angeles this week, especially after everything Ain't in LA has done.
1: Oh my gosh, and to see her friends in the crowd supporting her and crying while she was singing, because you know she was on Popstar Academy auditioning to be a part of Cat's Eye. Obviously she didn't make it, but obviously she's still friends with all of the girls.
0: Yeah.
1: And they went to support her, and Lauren, Megan, they were all crying. Chapel Roan was there. But also when it comes to this song that completely took the world by storm, she talked about why she made Ain't in LA and how it was inspired.
2: It's awesome because I wrote it for my mom because she was telling me that she was going to move to LA, and then she got pregnant and I had my older brother and obviously had me and like whatever. And it's just so crazy that I get to be in LA now and like making my dreams come true. And I was like, damn, I wonder how many people

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1: Come on, bring me there, bring me there, bring me there. Come on, bring me there. I want to go there, I want to go there.
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It's 96.1. It's John, Becky, and Kayla. This is Social Club. So it is a New Music Friday, and I'm going through this list of all the new songs and cannot miss this new track we just got from Slater today. Of course, she's had a crazy year. Started out on SoundCloud in the 2010s. If you're just kind of getting familiar with her, she's really exploding right now. She's got this new song out today called I Think He's Got a Girl. Now, do you guys remember the story that she has told that as she was getting ready for Coachella, kind of writing this new album,

0: That's when she found out that she got cheated on.
1: Mm-hmm.
0: Well, fans are thinking that's what this song might be about. Like, I think he's got a girl on the side. That seems to be the comments right now. She has not confirmed it yet, but that is what the fans are saying online. And it does look like we are going to get some songs from that period of her life when this album drops in December.
1: Is it just me, or is this giving like Freaky Friday, Mean Girls, like that era of music vibes?
0: Interesting. It's a little grungy.
1: A little bit.
0: Yeah, I feel that. I feel that. And it does kind of feel like an adjacent song to like, yeah, it kind of does feel, I don't know. She said it's going to be like a brother album to Worst Girl in America, and it's going to be called Worst Man in America. So I'm very excited to see like the parallels between the two songs. So I think He's Got a Girl is Slater's new one, and it's out today. You could always stream it on that iHeartRadio app.
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0: Hits 96.1. It's John, Becky, and Kayla. This is Social Club. I always thought that when I went to my grandparents' house growing up, that there was like a grandparents' house smell. And like, I was a firm believer that that was like a real thing. And it turns out there may be some science behind that.
1: I think we all can relate to that. I think we all had grandparents with that specific smell.
0: Totally.
1: But yeah, there is a science behind it. So basically, they did a whole study. So researchers had people in their 20s, 40s, and between 75 and 95 sleep in shirts with special armpit pads that collect body odor. And they did that for 5 nights.
0: That's nasty.
1: Okay. So after 5 nights, the researchers put the pads in jars and people in their 20s had to smell them to see which age group had the worst odor. So at the end, they did say, yeah, old people, they do have that old people smell, but they weren't the worst smelling ones. They said the middle-aged men were the worst smell.
2: I don't know. I've been pretty down bad financially before. You could not pay me enough money to just sniff other people's body odors. I'm sorry.
0: No, there's got everyone's got a number. You're telling me $5,000 right now. You wouldn't smell some armpits.
2: For $5,000?
0: Yeah.
2: I take that back. You're right.
0: You see what I mean? There's a number.
1: Exactly.
0: We lower that a little bit. You might do it for 4. You might do it for 3. We'll find your lowest number at some point.

0: Hits 96.1. It's John, Becky, and Kayla. This is Social Club. This story is absolutely insane. There was a guy at TSA that got patted down because, I hope I have this quote right, his bulge was too big.
1: Okay, so let me give you some context here. There is a gentleman who was stopped at Miami International Airport on Sunday after he arrived from Cuba. Customs officers noticed that he had an unexplainable bulge at his waist, so they ordered him to be patted down. That's when they found all six plastic containers, which had been sewn into his underwear. Those containers had 10 live birds. They were living.
2: For what? Not the bird sound effects.
0: No, that's real, dude. We have live audio from this guy's pants.
1: He said,
2: stop it.
1: Audio from his pants. He said that these birds were for personal use. But I don't think so. I'm going to guess these were very expensive birds. Like like on the resale value, it's probably like thousands of dollars. And that's my guess.
2: Mm,
1: but if you're someone who has an unexplainable bulge, just know you might get patted down at TSA.
0: That is it. I feel bad for the TSA guy who had to walk up and he saw some bulge in some guy's pants. And he was like, don't make me do this, dude. Do not. Just got to pull him to the side and then.
2: I would love to see a picture, a video of this. And what made him think that he could actually get away with something like this? You don't get away with anything at TSA.
0: That's for real.
1: I do have a friend who got away with sneaking in a snake through TSA. And he held the snake in his pocket, in his pants pocket. And he walked through with his hand in his pocket with the snake.
0: See?
2: And the alarms didn't go off with the little motion thingy?
0: I guess there's no metal, right?
2: What?
1: Yeah, he loved that snake. That was his pet snake for many years.
0: Oh, the snake in his pants. I mean, that's... I guess that's a more believable bulge.
2: Oh, my God,
0: I can't.
2: Crazy. It's Friday.

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0: It's 96.1. It's John, Becky, and Kayla. This is Social Club. I really feel like people have been going crazy with these trends to this training season. Song from Dua Lipa, the orchestra version. They're doing these trends where you put your phone on a subway and you tape it there and then you run after it as the subway takes off. Have you seen those?
1: No, I always wondered how they film those.
0: I wonder how they film them too, and that's how they do it. They literally run with their phone, put it on the subway. They take two pieces of duct tape, tape it on there, and then run after it. And I would imagine they just got to have somebody at the next stop because that's a lot of trust in some duct tape.
2: Guys,
0: to hold
2: I'm going
0: to
2: do that next.
0: You really
2: I'm
0: going to
2: do that tonight when I get on the subway.
0: You really
2: I haven't
0: should.
2: Seen somebody actually
3: you.
2: Do it live, but I will.
1: If I was in New York, I would help you, and I would grab the phone from the next stop because I don't know. I mean, Kayla, you know the city better than I do. I don't know if I would trust duct taping my phone to the side of a subway. I don't know if that
2: Absolutely
1: would
2: not.
1: Return
2: you know
1: back
2: how,
1: to me.
2: Yeah, those things go so fast, it would definitely go into the train tracks. Or somebody would steal it. Are you kidding?
0: So we need like a burner phone, really. That's what we need. We need some quick one that we don't really care if it gets out of the way. Because I feel like there's a trend here, and I feel like you can nail it. I mean, you're in New York. That's like the best place to do it. It's Dua Lipa with Social Club.

0: It's 96.1. It's John, Becky, and Kayla. This is Social Club. You know, if you ever needed a second opinion on something, you can always hit us up. Leave us a talkback on that iHeartRadio app. We are literally here to gossip, to yap, to be on your side if you need it, whatever you need.
1: Yeah, so Joshua needed some advice on an ex-girlfriend. So he said, I just received the most bizarre invite from an ex-girlfriend I haven't heard from in more than 3 years. I guess she saw this in a movie or something and thought it would be a good idea for her. So she wants to gather a group of 6 of her exes, including me, and have a roundtable discussion to find out what it is about her that makes her undateable. Does anyone else know who has actually done this before? It feels like a recipe for disaster and potentially a horrible way to spend an evening. What should I do? Should I go?
2: Oh, man. Okay. I'm going to tell you why I feel both ways. The entertainer in me thinks it would be so entertaining to go to a dinner like that. But the realistic person in me, the human being in me, also thinks she really needs to reanalyze her life to find out why she's undateable. I don't know if asking your exes is a good idea. You really need to just do a lot of self-actualization, self-awareness. You go to therapy, you work out the issues that you have within yourself. If she did that first, and then she's at her last resort, and she wants to find out why, then dinner with the exes. But I don't know. I don't think it's a good idea, but it sounds so entertaining.
0: Man, I would never go to anything like that. I just feel like there is no reason to need to go to any kind of ex dinner. Like, if you're on good terms and you're both single or whatever, like, maybe that's its own thing. But, like, when I have no contact, I go full no contact for the rest of my life. I'm like, you know what? That's it. I'll say hi if I see you. A little hope you're well, but that's it for me. Like, I don't want to engage in that.
2: All it is nobody's bought an Etsy witch on you, John.
0: That's all it takes.
1: Well, Joshua, obviously the consensus is do not go. Do not go. If you need advice, use that talkback mic on the iHeartRadio app, or you can always hit us up on TikTok. 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
2: 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Whoever sees this will probably recommend me to a psychologist.
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0: It's 96.1. It's John, Becky, and Kayla. This is Social Club. All right, guys. Well, that's going to do it for us. I do appreciate you being here to hang. It's been a fun week. Man, hasn't it been fun?
1: It's been so fun.
0: Thank you
1: so much for kicking this off with us. We really appreciate it, getting through all the kinks. But we had fun, and we hope you guys did too.
0: Absolutely. I hope you're not sick of us yet, because we're going to be back next week. We're going to be literally your new live night show every single weekday, 7 to 11 p.m. right here.
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1: 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You can leave us a little message and tell us what you want to hear and just say hi.
0: All right, well, that's pretty much it for us. Look, be safe out there if you are going out on the roads. It's a late Friday night. Tip your Uber driver. We'll see you on Monday. It's just so good.

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2: 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We made it to Friday. 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I'm Angelina, kicking it off with Tame Impala.

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They're such a vibe. My new favorite band, Beaches, Edge of the Earth on the new hit list. I'm Angelina, playing you all the new music you need to know. Steve Lacy, oh yeah.

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1: Olivia Rodrigo's Impact. I'm Angelina, the new hit list. I thought this was super dope. Chapel Roan, she announced a lineup for the Super Graphic Spectacular, and it's looking like an all-woman lineup festival, similar to what Olivia Rodrigo did. Chapel Roan will be the headliner. We got Lola Young on here, Tinashe, Alyssa May. Yeah, this is going to be dope, and so many others. All the details for you on our socials at New Hit List.
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0: 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What up, I'm Angelina, the new hit list. Congrats to Troye Sivan, who just released his fourth studio album. She's the best. I can't wait to sit with this all weekend. 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I got Adele at 8 in LA next after this.
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Charlotte's Hits 96.1. It's Angelina. Thanks so much for hanging out, discovering new music with me. Hope you have an amazing and safe weekend. It's been so real. Leaving you with DJ Goja, Jason Derulo, Michiko. Mm-hmm.

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8: All right, guys, let's do this. What up? It's JoJo on the radio. This is the iHeartRadio Countdown. My God, it is so good to see your face. Jason Derulo, how are you, man?
9: Oh, man, amazing, amazing, my brother. How you doing?
8: I'm doing, couldn't be better.
9: So good to see you, man. I say this to people all the time. Like, JoJo, you and your show was the mark of my beginning. It was the beginning of everything for me. When What You Say came out, literally every single day, myself and my cousin Henry, we would literally wait and see where What You Say would land on your show.
8: No
9: every
8: kidding.
9: Single night. And sometimes we would do it from the car. Sometimes we would do it from inside the condo that I was staying at. And sometimes we would do it from the studio and would listen to it every single night to see where What You Say would land on your show, if at all it landed. And then it just kept going up and up and up and up. And we're just like, I remember the moment when number one, we're like, yeah.
8: God,
9: I feel like it going number one on your show was a bigger moment than it was for me when it went number one on Billboard. How crazy is that? Like,
8: it is crazy because Billboard's much bigger, clearly, you know.
9: Yeah, but like it going number one on your show, I feel like was like the first marker of success, you know, and everything after that was not as big in my mind, honestly.
8: Well, I tell you what, it was when I first heard, when you first came in, you came in with JR back mm-hmm. in the day, and then you played What You Say. I mean, it was one of those moments where like, all right, sometimes you don't know, like an artist comes in and they, you know, they may be the biggest thing ever, or they mm-hmm. may not be.
9: Yeah.
8: But with you, I'm like, it was a no-brainer for me. It just, something
9: thanks,
8: about
9: man.
8: You and you, I don't know, but thank you for saying that. Super
9: of
8: nice.
9: Course, bro.
8: Jason Derulo is here. We got lots to chat. Oh my God. Music Live, you name it. On with the countdown. Let's go. This is song number 20.
0: Adela, Ain't in LA.

0: And Jason, I read this. Maybe this is just a kind of a promo thing you did, or I don't know if you meant it, but it's I read that you considered retiring from music. Mm-hmm. And you, yeah, and once again, if this quote is wrong, punch me in the face. you thought maybe I should ride off into the sunset, live on a beach. Thank God you're not doing that, I assume. Was that a real thing?
1: No, it was a real thing. There was a time where I was just like, I've done it. You know, I've made a name for myself. I had this dream of becoming a big artist and performing for the world. You know, I did it. Like, there's no need to like keep going. I've made enough money in my life. I mean, I should be good for the rest of my life. And then a couple of days later, I snapped out of it. I was like, what the hell are you thinking?
0: Chill.
1: And everything in life is not just about you, right? And I think we are all here to do a service, you know, and be a service to our fellow men. And I believe my gift was not for me. It's for the world. And to just stop, you know, just like that because I've done enough, you know, is crazy. And I'm closer to the artist that I've envisioned in my life now than when I was a nobody and I was trying to make it on. The journey and how far I've come is way easier to get to where I want to go now and from the beginning to where I am now.
0: Right.
1: If that makes any sense.
0: It does kind of make sense. On with the countdown. Here we go. This is song number 18.
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7: All right, guys, we back. It's JoJo on the radio. This is the iHeartRadio Countdown. Jason Derulo is hanging out. Jason, new EP came out January 23rd called The Last Dance Part 1. Uh-huh. I believe you said it's kind of the end of an era and a transition to the next.
8: Yep.
7: Describe kind of what you meant by that.
8: Yeah, so it's the end of the Jason that you've once known. It's my final bow. It's my curtain call. And it's a celebration of who I've always been. And you can hear the nostalgic feel in Sexy For Me and other songs like Complicated, which, you know, it pays homage almost to who I've been as an artist for the last 17 years. And the next half will be the beginning of the new era, you know, and it's exciting because, you know, the first half is a celebration and the second half is the beginning of a new journey. And I think life is amazing because you can always wake up in the morning and decide to be different.
7: True.
8: And decide to be somebody, you know, somebody else.
7: Will there be a drastic difference between the two?
8: I think it's been a kind of slow evolution, you know, like in the way that I dress, in the way that I speak, the way that I carry myself, the growth of a man, you know.
7: Right.
8: The music just tends to follow, right? Like how I would you know, compliment a woman now is different than how I would compliment a woman when I was 19. You know what I'm saying?
7: Fair enough.
8: And, you know, that's the same in writing a song, right? Like, how do you explain a situation when you're 20 years old, and how do you explain a situation when you're in your 30s?
7: Jason Derulo's hanging out. On with the countdown. Let's go. 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

0: That was song number 17 this week on the iHeartRadio Countdown. What up? It's JoJo on the radio. Jason Derulo is hanging out. Jason, going back to something you said about possibly retiring, I can't stop thinking about, you know, what you would do even if you weren't, you know, Jason Derulo. I don't know what your other interests are. Maybe you're into, like, gardening or something. I mean, who knows? I would imagine, like, somebody as creative as you, like, what would you do if you didn't do this, you know? Because you're going to be, I would imagine you'd get stir crazy pretty quick. Maybe I'm wrong. Maybe gardening is great.
1: I actually thought about gardening. I'm actually doing a little farm at the house.
0: Oh, really?
1: Yeah, for sure. Because, you know, I want to have my own fruits, my own vegetables. I have like 30 plants now, but I really want to do like a real thing. But going back to what you were talking about, I was like, funny enough, you said gardening. I think, I don't know what I would do, man. I think finance is great. I enjoy it, but I'm not passionate about it. You know,
0: right.
1: I'm not passionate about anything else in the world more so than I am with making songs. Making songs is my favorite thing to do on planet Earth. So I would feel so unfulfilled with everything else.
0: It shows, man. I mean, of course, Jason Derulo has been killing it for a long time, and I'm so proud to have him in the studio. Jason Derulo, once again, on with the countdown. Let's do it. This is song number 16.
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1: 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More with Jason Derulo coming up in a few minutes. 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Also, you can follow us at iHeartCountdown, or you can follow me at JoJo Wright. 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
1: All right, guys, we're back. It's JoJo on the radio. This is the iHeartRadio Countdown. Jason Derulo is hanging out. Jason, sexy for me. The video, any funny or interesting, unusual moments from the video shoot?
16: Not on this one. This video had a lot of... So I imagined having this video that remember earlier you were talking about the intro to my show,
1: right?
16: The intro to my show was actually the intro to this actual music video.
1: Oh, no kidding.
16: And I didn't end up releasing it because I wanted to keep it private for the show.
1: There it is, man. Jason Derulo is hanging out on with the Countdown. Here we go. This is song number 13.
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0: That was song number 12 this week on the iHeartRadio Countdown. What up? It's JoJo on the radio. Jason Derulo is hanging out. I think it's time we play Mi Chico.
1: Let's go.
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10: All right, guys, let's do this. What up? It's JoJo on the radio. This is the iHeartRadio Countdown. My God, it is so good to see your face. Jason Derulo, how are you, man?
11: Oh, man, amazing, amazing, my brother. How you doing?
10: I'm doing, couldn't be better.
11: So good to see you, man. I say this to people all the time. Like, JoJo, you and your show was the mark of my beginning. It was the beginning of everything for me. When What You Say came out, literally every single day, myself and my cousin Henry, we would literally wait and see where What You Say would land on your show.
10: No
11: every
10: kidding.
11: Single night. And sometimes we would do it from the car. Sometimes we would do it from inside the condo that I was staying at. And sometimes we would do it from the studio. And we'd listen to it every single night to see where What You Say would land on your show. If at all, it landed. And then it just kept going up and up and up and up. And we're just like, I remember the moment when number one, we're like, yeah!
10: God.
11: I feel like it going number one on your show was a bigger moment than it was for me when it went number one on Billboard. How crazy is that? Like,
10: it is crazy because Billboard's much bigger, clearly, you know.
11: Yeah, but like it going number one on your show, I feel like was like the first marker of success, you know, and everything after that was not as big in my mind, honestly.
10: Well, I'll tell you what, it was when I first heard, when you first came in, you came in with JR back in the day, and then you played What You Say. I mean, it was one of those moments where like, all right, sometimes you don't know, like an artist comes in and they, you know, they may be the biggest thing ever. Or they may not be.
11: Yeah.
10: But with you, I'm like, it was a no brainer for me. It just, I don't know, but thank you for saying that. Super
11: of
10: nice.
11: Course, bro.
10: Jason Derulo is here. We got lots to chat. Oh my God. Music life, you name it. On with the countdown. Let's go. This is song number 20.
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0: That was song number 19 this week on the iHeartRadio Countdown. What up? It's JoJo on the radio. Jason Derulo is hanging out. Jason, I read this. Maybe this is just a kind of a promo thing you did, or I don't know if you meant it, but I read that you considered retiring from music. Mm-hmm. And and once again, if this quote is wrong, punch me in the face. you thought, maybe I should ride off into the sunset, live on a beach. Thank God you're not doing that, I assume. Was that a real thing?
1: No, that was a real thing. There was a time where I was just like, I've done it. You know, I've made a name for myself. I had this dream of becoming a big artist and performing for the world. You know, I did it. Like, there's no need to like keep going. I've made enough money in my life. I mean, I should be good for the rest of my life. And then a couple of days later, I snapped out of it. I was like, "What the hell are you thinking?"
0: Chill.
1: And everything in life is not just about you, right? And I think we are all here to do a service, you know, and be a service to our fellow man. And I believe my gift was not for me. It's for the world. And to just stop, you know, just like that because I've done enough, you know, is crazy. And I'm closer to the artist that I've envisioned in my life now than when I was a nobody and I was trying to make it on. The journey and how far I've come is way easier to get to where I want to go now and from the beginning to where I am now.
0: Right.
1: If that makes any sense.
0: It does kind of make sense. On with the countdown. Here we go. This is song number 18.
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5: All right, guys, we're back. It's JoJo on the radio. This is the iHeartRadio Countdown. Jason Derulo is hanging out. Jason, you probably noticed about me. I am obsessed with the paranormal. Uh-huh. Ghost, haunted houses,
6: yes,
5: all
6: I
5: that
6: remember.
5: Stuff. I've been like this since I was a kid. I've got a podcast called Paranormalish. I talk to people who've had real paranormal encounters. And I talk to, if you don't have one, that's completely fine. But I talk to artists about this a lot because, you know, you guys travel around, stay in a lot of hotels. A lot of these hotels have a haunted backstory. So I guess, cut to the chase, have you ever had anything you would consider a paranormal encounter? Jason Derulo.
6: So just recently, I was in a hotel, and it was really dark, and I had one of those moments where I'm asleep, but I can't move.
5: This sleep paralysis?
6: Sleep paralysis.
5: That's messed up stuff, right?
6: Yeah. And then all of a sudden, I felt like my legs start to go up, and then my head started to go up, and then my torso. And then I couldn't move, but I was screaming inside, but I'm just playing.
5: I'm like, we got one. Oh my God.
6: He's like, this is the moment I've been waiting for. My bad, JoJo.
5: Somebody likes your attitude, please. Well, if you have something, please let me know. Although I won't
6: believe you
5: next
6: time.
5: I
6: got you, bro.
5: I got you. I thought, man, this is the moment. Jason Derulo's hanging out. Back to the countdown. This is song number 8.
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16: All right, guys, we're back. It's JoJo on the radio. This is the iHeartRadio Countdown. Jason Derulo is hanging out. Does everything, speaking musically, does everything in life inspire music in some way?
17: Oh, yeah. Oh, for sure, for sure. Every great moment, every pitfall, every, you know, every interaction allows you to be inspired, you know, allows you to converse, you know, and tell a story. Because that's what all a song is, right? Is telling a story either of your life or somebody else's experiences, all experiences. And how do you convey that? And how do you make somebody want to implement that within their lives? And how do you tell somebody else's story by utilizing your story?
16: All right, Jason Derulo is hanging out on with the Countdown. Let's go. This is song number 5.
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17: All right, guys, we're back. It's JoJo on the radio. This is the iHeartRadio Countdown. Jason Derulo is hanging out. Jason, a random question. Way back in the day, you came in and we got tattoos in the Kiss FM LA studio. I can't recall the I know you got text. It was like unbeatable or invincible or something like
18: yes.
17: that.
18: Oh, yes. I feel like I would have remembered if you didn't say undefeated.
17: Oh, gotcha. Okay. Because that was after you had the injury, of course.
18: Yes.
17: What? I'll tell people that story sometimes, and they'll be like, you know, if they're in the radio or music industry, they get it. They understand what I do. But if I'm telling like a family member back home, it seems they think I'm making this stuff up. It's such a moment. It was an honor to share that with you, the same tattoo brother. Live in the studio, and the fact that you were going through what you did and the tattoo undefeated. It's true. I mean, you overcame something. After you overcome something like that, everything else has to be kind of pales in comparison, I would think, right?
18: 100%. 100%. I say this all the time. My lowest moments is when I did the best things. You know, when I was down and out and I couldn't tie my own shoes or shower myself or even sleep on my side if I wanted to sleep on my side, I created the Talk Dirty album, which had 6 platinum songs on there. And you would think that, like, I would be in such a sulk that I would be creating, like, some dark, sad songs. But I created songs that ended up inspiring an entirely different kind of vibe for people. You know, Marry Me, The Other Side, Talk Dirty, Trumpets, Wiggle.
17: That was all when you had the injury?
18: All when I had the injury. It was, I know I'm, you know, forgetting something, but all of these songs were in a time where I was at my lowest low, you know? And I can relate that same thing to the pandemic, right? Like, we were so uncertain, you know, about what was next and what was going to happen with our lives, right? But, like, that focused time, that energy of just having the same routine every single day, you know, I was able to figure out social media, you know? And that had been something that was lingering for the longest time. It was like, how do I connect the dots from my music to me as the person? I couldn't figure out how to connect them. And social media became that for me, you know?
17: Jason Derulo, hanging out, you guys. On with the countdown. Let's do it. This is song number 3.
0: Ariana.

0: That was song number two this week on the iHeartRadio Countdown. What up? It's JoJo on the radio. Jason Derulo's here. Jason,
1: yo.
0: Final question for me. Message to your fans. These fans, OG fans from back in the day to new fans just discovering you right now. What do you want to say to them?
1: Yeah, man. To all my day ones, to everybody that's been listening to me from the very beginning, thank you for all the love. It's been an incredible journey with y'all. And the journey, I feel, has only just begun because we have so far to go. And I'll see you soon.
0: All right. Jason Derulo's hanging out on with the countdown. Here we go. This is song number one.
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0: There it is, number one this week on the iHeartRadio Countdown. Hope you're feeling that. What up, it's JoJo on the radio. Jason Derulo's hanging out. Jason, quick recap. The Last Dance Part 1 out now. Of course, Sexy For Me is out and just killing. Tour going on, you know that. Part 2 in the works. Part 2 of the album in the works. God, what else do fans need to know, Jason Derulo, about Jason Derulo?
1: Right now, man, I'm just in such a music zone. I'm kind of quieting all the noise. I have a lot of different businesses that are going at the same time. And, you know, people calling, texting, like, yo. But I'm just so locked in, you know, from the music perspective and my passion, man. And I think, you know, the pandemic was something that kind of shifted a lot of us. And for me, it shifted my mindset because I went straight to business and I was like, yo, how do I ensure my family's going to be good, like, forever, da, da, da. That's where my mind went. And then I lost myself for a second. And then now, you know, I'm back into what makes me the happiest, which is my music, my passion, what I'm here for.
0: Jason, good to see you, dude.
1: Likewise, my brother.
0: I mean, I'm so pumped you came by. Once again, Jason Derulo on tour. If you get a chance to see him, don't miss that. Jason, at the end of every interview, fist bump to make it official. Give
1: yes,
0: me a little bye-ya.
1: Bye-ya.
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0: 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Kinky Escort on Monday and more. 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

It's recently all over the Charlotte area on Instagram. We just got done like hiding Olivia Rodrigo for 2 weeks. So get ready. We could be hiding Somber tickets near you. You got to be following us on Instagram for the deets at Hits 961.

do this weekend with a Panthers bye week? What do we have to look forward to? We are Hits 96.1. Thank you for listening. I can't.

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0: Charlotte's only hit music station is Hits 96.1. My name is Trevor, and you know we've been hiding tickets all over Charlotte. We just got done with Olivia Rodrigo the last 2 weeks, hiding tickets for people to find on Instagram. And then coming up, you know, we got Somber, we got the Jonas Brothers. 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

Olivia Rodrigo fans took over Uptown this past week as Olivia took over Spectrum Center for two nights, which is super impressive. She could have probably done three or four nights, to be honest. And it was great to be able to give out so many tickets, too. Hits 96.1. Just when

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So when he's back on Hits 96.1 Monday morning, you're caught up. 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

0: 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My name is Trevor. Thank you for checking us out. And if you want to win tickets to see Somber in Charlotte later this month, if you want to win tickets to see the Jonas Brothers, we got you for both those shows. 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

What is there to look forward to if the Panthers don't have a game tomorrow? Bye week for the Panthers. We are Hits 96.1. At least they get it out of the way early. I could

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Welcome in. 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

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Thank you for listening. We got your tickets to see Somber and the Jonas Brothers. Find out how in 6 minutes.

0: you know we gave away Olivia Rodrigo tickets for like 2 weeks straight on Instagram by hiding these tickets around the Charlotte area. 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So you got to be following us on Instagram at Hits961. 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

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My name is Trevor. Thank you for listening. 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

0: 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And this one. And this one. And this
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1: What the hell? 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

0: were planning everything out and was like, okay, but when are we going to do this? And was like, when are we like officially going to get together?
1: Hold on. All right. I'm just trying to wrap my head around it. So you're mad at him because he would like plan out dates?
0: No. Like, he literally, like, we...
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Yes, Taylor, Patient Zero on his 96.1. I have a theory that Travis Kelce is playing a little bit better this year because he's already got a lockdown. You know what I mean? Not focused on keeping Taylor around. He's got that ring. He's good. And now we can focus on the football. And that's what I think with his 96.1.

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1: So you're saying, what about your cousin?
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2: 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I mean, she's adopted, so it's all right, I guess, right?
1: No, it's not. 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

0: 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And I'm like, is that shots fired? Like, is there a little bit of beef there? Like, what's going on? That a little wild.
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0: 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My name is Colts.
1: We got a group full of people. What up? How are we feeling today?
2: What's up?
1: And maybe y'all can help me decide what I should have for a snacky. 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
1: Hey, Jim. You know the old sugar daddy. They be tricking, they tell them girls.

I mean, it's like song for song, bar for bar. 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

0: Dude, I'm just so confused because you're telling me that you're dating the same guy as your sister?
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0: So you're both fighting over the same guy, like, at this moment?
1: She matched with him on Tinder, and I matched with him on Grindr, and oh, man, it's just a riot.
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1: I just got fired from my job. Company that just started about 4 months ago sent me on a trip to Kentucky. Ran off the road by a semi, ended up in the hospital, got fired from the job, and now he's saying he's going to try and sue me on top of that. 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
0: Wow. 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At least I'm not you.
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0: are you having a bad week? 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
0: It's all jacked up, making a weird noise. What is the noise? Can you do it for me?
1: Like a really loud clunk.
0: Yeah, you might want to get that checked out. Doesn't sound good.
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don't want to jinx anything, but it's like we're doing all right this year. I'm like, I think we're gonna have a pretty successful season. But I'm gonna knock on wood. Obviously, go Panthers. Hits 96.1.

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2: Hey, everybody. Welcome to the show. Coming up this hour, Miley Cyrus just made Billboard history, but not the kind of record you'd want to break. Plus, Shakira and Dua Lipa have fans going crazy over an unexpected moment. And Drake is taking his music in a new direction. Nobody saw this one coming. Extreme. 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It's iHeartRadio Fiesta Latina week that starts this coming Monday. It's Dominic Fico.

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0: 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Charlotte's number one for all the hits. 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
1: Miley Cyrus just went from celebrating a number one album to making history for a completely different reason, Extreme.
0: Yeah, man. Her album, Bass Persuades, debuted at number one, then dropped all the way to number 157 the following week. What's going on?
1: That's not a chart drop. That's falling off a building. One of the biggest drops from number one in Billboard history, actually.
0: Somebody check on Miley's parachute, man.
1: Ay, pobrecita. Katy Perry's on the move. Teenage Dream.

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0: Wait, Shakira and Dua together?
1: Surprise, surprise. It happened in Madrid, in Spain. Dua surprised fans during Shakira's residency and they performed an acoustic version of her classic, Antología. Check it out.

0: Bro, that's a collaboration nobody saw coming. And Dua singing in Spanish?
1: Awesome.
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0: Enrique, we need these two in the studio together ASAP.
1: 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Something's gotta happen.
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23: 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Hits 96.1. Charlotte.

some Samba right now on the Move Mixdown of DJ Extreme. On the set, we're going to slow it down real quick. It's the vibe right now. We're going to Colombia. This one, it's Fade. It's called Que Vuelta Vox right now.

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1: Drake is officially getting into his country era. Well, sort of.
0: Drake? Country music? Mm-hmm. What's next? Cowboy Yeehaw! Boots and a pickup truck?
1: Stereobob Cowboy. He teamed up with Don Toliver to flip Ella Langley's massive hit, Choosin' Texas, into a new track called Solar Eclipse.
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13: Big Noon Saturday. Kurt Cignetti leads Indiana against Nebraska. The best pregame. The best announcers. Saturday at noon Eastern on Fox.
14: You won't see the engineer that slams the Nissan Rogue's door 13,920 times, or the corrosive chamber that simulates 15 years of life in 5 months, or the Rogue heat-baked for over 300 combined hours. What you will see is a vehicle that can take punch after punch and keep rolling. Nissan, number one in new vehicle quality among mainstream brands by J.D. 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
0: But first, we have our iHeartRadio Fiesta Latina kickoff party 2 days prior. This coming Thursday, October 15th, starting at 8 p.m., Jungle Plaza, Miami Design District. If you're going to be in the 305, don't get there on Friday night. Get there on Thursday night so you can hang out with us. We got a free concert. Enrique, who's performing? Man,
1: Grammy winner Tony Sugar is bringing unity. It's the Latin tribute to Michael Jackson with special guest performances by Gene Rodriguez. That's Luis Fonsi's brother. Actor Anthony Ramos, he's singing now. Howie D of the Backstreet Boys.
0: And, of course, Leslie Grace is going to be in the building. Maybe her and Anthony will do a little something. Remember, they did In the Heights together. I'm just saying.
1: Wow. It's an In the Heights reunion in Miami this Thursday. Free for everybody. Miami Design District. I think it's a pretty decent excuse for you to get down to the 305.
0: And, of course, it's hosted by Dayanara Torres.
1: Uh-huh.
0: And this guy right here next to me, Enrique Santos.
1: Who's that?
0: Free to the public.
1: Gratis.
0: And yes, we said it's free to the public, baby.
1: See you Thursday in Miami. iHeartRadio Fiesta Latina kickoff party. Here's Eladio Carrillo. He's one of our headliners Saturday, October 17th at the Kaseya Center for iHeartRadio Fiesta Latina.

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1: 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Hit